0: New Species kwam uit original soundtrack from the Laser Quest performance Mutant Taimori door Frans Hospice. En dit is 4 dagen oud. Uit As Beautiful Music van Wobbly. 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
1: The eco-computer's multiple personality disorder has trained all human perception upon the artifacts of a deranged global hallucination. Chwaiko is doe hoi hoi saya daiwaha chiahak deohidi this chwaiak saiahak kaiahois.
2: Hyothiafer.
3: At this time, I'd like you to observe the sacred space we are currently sharing.
1: Fuck you, chaseub, saiahak kaiahois.
3: And at this time, within this circle, I would like to gently invite you to physically assault the person standing next to you.
4: The eco-computer's multiple personality disorder has trapped the human race within the interstices of this deranged global hallucination.
5: Never follow one of my commands if you think I am wrong.
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6: At this time, I'd like you to gently observe the sacred space within this circle.
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4: Thyoort Fuyo Chuyoyo FH Faso Fioiziok Chwe Vioros Vyosios Kaisers.
8: Spontaneous confidence generation between polycule members, which can be implemented without citizens without votes.
7: Without citizens without votes.
1: The eco-computer's multiple personality disorder has trapped the human race within the interstices of this deranged global hallucination.
5: Each cognitive demon computes a shriek. Never follow one of my commands if you think I am wrong.
9: I think you mean dissociative identity disorder.
10: No.
11: I pay to conclude this confusion upon pure mathematical father absent as per in animal vision necessary property password substance animal OOE.
6: At this time,
11: FHD.
6: I'd like you to gently observe the sacred space we are currently sharing.
4: 32 H5 Jacasklev C Doehoihoi Saya Daiohachi Hawk Deohidi this Twyak Fucky Chase Up Saya Hawk Kayahois.
6: At this time, within this circle,
9: the H Joy Field Coatio Iak Wake Lakuaka Fava Boin Kowit Fiat. So,

0: I'd like you to observe the sacred space we are currently sharing.
1: Fresh strawberries.
0: And at this time, within this circle, I would like to gently invite you to physically assault the person standing next to you.
2: At this time.
3: Fresh strawberries.
2: Yeah. I'd like you to observe the sacred space we are currently sharing.
3: Fresh strawberries.
2: And at this time, within this circle, I would like to gently invite you to physically assault the person standing next to you.
3: Yes. Yeah, yes, it is. Please just tell me, I mean, what is illegal, and I'll stop doing it.
4: Yes, please, just tell me what is illegal, and I'll stop doing it. Yes, please, just tell me what is illegal, and I'll stop doing it.

0: I'd like you to observe the sacred space we are currently sharing. And at this time, within this circle, I would like to gently invite you to physically assault the person standing next to you.
1: Fresh strawberries.

staircase overlooking all the heads in smoke. He has a face that looks like everybody you've ever known and seen on the street in your time. Sweet face, hard to describe. Sad eyes, cruel lips, expectant gleam, swaying to the beat, tall, majestical. Waiting in front of the drugstore. A face like Hunky's in New York. Hunky, whom you'll see on Times Square, somnolent and alert, sad, sweet, dark, holy. Just out of jail, martyred, tortured by sidewalks, starved for sex and companionship, open to anything, ready to introduce a new world with a shrug. The colored big tenor with the big tone is blowing sunny stits clear out of Kansas City roadhouses. Clear, heavy, somewhat dull and unmusical ideas which nevertheless never leave the music. Always there, always far out. The harmony too complicated for the motley bums of music understanding in there. But the musicians here. The drummer is a sensational 12-year-old Negro boy who's not allowed to drink, but can play. Tremendous, a little lithe, childlike Miles Davis kid. Like early Fats Navarro fans you used to see in Espan, Harlem, hep, small. He thunders at the drums with a beat which is described to me by a near-standing connoisseur with beret as a fabulous beat. On piano is Blondie Bill, good enough to drive any group. Now Jack Minger blows out and over his head with these angels from Fillmore. I dig him. Now he's terrific. I just stand in the outside hall against the wall. No beer necessary, with collections of in-and-out listeners, with Bernie, and now here returns Bob Berman, who is a kid from West Indies, who barged into my party 6 months earlier with Dean and the gang, and I had a Chet Baker record on, and we hoofed it at each other in the room. Tremendous. The perfect grace of his dancing, casual, like Joe Louis, casually hoofing. He comes now in dancing like that, glad. Everybody looks everywhere. It's a jazz joint and Beat Generation mad trick. You see someone, hi. Then you look away elsewhere for something, someone else. It's all insane. Then you look back, you look away, around. Everything is coming in from everywhere in the sound of the jazz. Hi, hey. Bang, the little drummer takes a solo, reaching his young hands all over traps and kettles and cymbals and foot pedal boom in a fantastic crash of sound. 12 years old. 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

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My nylons are swinging by the chimney with much care. But what I'm wigging for can't fit there. All the neighbor cats are knocking some Z's with visions, man, like wow, presents flying through their heads. 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Hope it got there. For I wrote him a letter a few moons ago and posted northward through the crazy, crazy snow. I wasn't greedy as so many chicks are. No request for a TV star. I didn't ask for a trip to the left bank, man. 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I didn't write Santa that I wanted to ring. Diamond bracelet, not even things that swing like Kenton or Basie or the freshman four. I didn't want to ringside the hungry eye. Or do I wish to be like a bird and fly real, real high? I don't want diamond watches or rings, no such things. I don't even dig all the high fives that swing and swing. Yeah, that's how I like it. Yeah, yeah, yeah. I wrote old Santa for just one thing. I fervently hope the old cat will bring. 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
0: I once knew a man who worked from 9 to 5. Just to pay his monthly bills was why he stayed alive. 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

The New Orleans, New York Club wishes to announce the opening of new sessions and new fields, Daddy-O. Dave Brubeck's The Swingingest. And I wish to say farewell to Al Smith.

Charlie Parker looked like Buddha. Charlie Parker, who recently died laughing at a juggler on TV, after weeks of strain and sickness, was called the perfect musician. And his expression on his face was as calm, beautiful, and profound as the image of the Buddha represented in the East. The lidded eyes, the expression that says, all is well. This was what Charlie Parker said when he played, all is well. He had the feeling of early in the morning, like a hermit's joy, or like the perfect cry of some wild gang at a jam session, wail, whop. Charlie burst his lungs to reach the speed of what the speedsters wanted, and what they wanted was his eternal slowdown. A great musician and a great creator of forms that ultimately find expression in mores and what have you. Musically as important as Beethoven, yet not regarded as such at all, a genteel conductor of string orchestras in front of which he stood, proud and calm, like a leader of music in the great historic world night, and wailed his little saxophone, the alto, with piercing clear lament, in perfect tune and shining harmony, toot. As listeners reacted without showing it, and began talking, and soon the whole joint is rocking and talking, and everybody talking, Charlie Parker whistling them on to the brink of eternity with his Irish St. Patrick batoodle stick. And like the holy miss, we blop and we plop in the waters of slaughter and white meat and die one after one in time. And how sweet a story it is when you hear Charlie Parker tell it, either on records or at sessions or at official bits and clubs, shots in the arm for the wallet. Gleefully, he whistled the perfect horn. Anyhow, it made no difference. Charlie Parker, forgive me. Forgive me for not answering your eyes. For not having made an indication of that which you can devise. Charlie Parker, pray for me. Pray for me and everybody. In the nirvanas of your brain where you hide, indulgent and huge, no longer Charlie Parker, but the secret unsayable name that carries with it merit not to be measured from here to up, down, east, or west. Charlie Parker, lay the bane off me and everybody.

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I'd rather be thin than famous, but I'm fat. Paste that in your Broadway show.

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0: 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Mr. Geats Romo, how would you define dig?
1: Well, you know, man, like when you dig something.
0: Well, yes, but...
1: But dig, baby. It's like, you know, when you dig some chick or some cat. You know, when you pick up on something, you dig it, you dig?
0: To dig, then, would mean to like, to understand, or to appreciate.
1: Dig, it's like... No, it's more like in music, you dig? You know what is a quarter tone? Like you get a note in there between C and C sharp, and that's its own sound, you know? I mean, you can't call it C because it isn't. That's like dig. Dig means dig. Like if you don't dig and you say dig, I dig where you're at. Like on the wrong cat, it's the wrong word, dig.
0: Ladies and gentlemen, now you begin to see one of our problems with the hip language. Each hip word or phrase carries with it an implication of the speaker's background and his involvement in hip society. In other words, the phrase, I dig, not only means I understand, but I am a special sort of person who understands in a very special way.
1: Yeah, that is exactly what I said.
0: In other words, I'm saying I am hip.
1: Dig yourself, baby. You got a way to go.
2: I try to...
3: Let me tell you a funny story I made up about the guy who wanted to reach into in and couldn't. And it bothered him. It'd bother you, wouldn't it? Well, it sure bothered him. He tried anything he could think of, and nothing helped. He began to argue with his wife and say funny things he didn't mean, things that made her look at him funny. He couldn't see his own kids when they were right in front of him, trying to tell him what they were trying to mean. His close friends were beginning to wonder the same things his faraway friends were wondering. He knew what was wrong, as well as anyone else. So he began to wrestle with himself, grabbing hold of himself at the foot of a flight of stairs he had never climbed before. And how he wrestles now with every dream he has ever dreamed. Hope grips him by the neck. Faith bear hugs his middle. Charity twists against him with toe holds. He's going to lose. 3-1 isn't fair. He will never be able to climb up the flight of stairs he has never climbed. Look at him there in a heap. And look, something is coming downstairs. Something that doesn't look like anything. That is only memory, long lost and forever grieved by ghosts. Listen. What it's saying. Listen. Listen. 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
5: Many prophets have failed. Their voices silent. Ghost shouts in basements nobody heard. Dusty laughter in family attics. Nor glance them on park benches weeping with relief under empty sky. Walt Whitman, vivid local losers. Courage to fat ladies in the freak show. Nervous prisoners whose mustached lips dripped sweat on chow lines. Mayakovsky cried, then die, my verse. Die like the workers, rank and file, fusillated in Petersburg. Prospero burned his power books and plummeted his magic wand to the bottom of dragon seas. Alexander the Great failed to find more worlds to conquer. Oh, failure, I chant your terrifying name. Accept me, your 54-year-old prophet, epicking eternal flop. I join your pantheon of mortal bards and hasten this ode with high blood pressure rushing to the top of my skull as if I wouldn't last another minute. Like the dying Gaul, to you, Lord of blind Monet, deaf Beethoven, armless Venus de Milo, headless winged victory. I failed to sleep with every bearded, rosy-cheeked boy I jacked off over. My tirade destroyed no intellectual unions of KGB and CIA and turtlenecks and underpants.
6: their woolen suits and tweeds. I never dissolved plutonium or dismantled the nuclear bomb before my skull lost hair. I have not yet stopped the armies of entire mankind in their march toward World War III. I never got to heaven, nirvana, X, whatchamacallit. I never left Earth. I never learned to die.

0: Chet Baker, Alone Together.
1: Car we'd come in had to push down from Mission. Wouldn't run anyway, so we saw a horrible sight in the bar meanwhile, a white hipster fairy of some kind had come in wearing a Hawaiian shirt and was asking the big bull-neck drummer if he could sit in, and the musicians looked at him suspiciously. He sat at the tubs and they started to beat off a blues number, and he began stroking the snares with soft, goofy bop brushes. Weighing his neck with that complacent, Reich-analyzed ecstasy. It doesn't mean anything but too much tea. Soft foods and goofy kicks in cafeterias and pads at dawn. But he didn't care. The musicians looked at him and said, "Yeah, yeah, that's what the man does." He smiled joyously into space and kept the beat with buttery brushes. 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

giggling, rippling background for big, solid foghorn subtleties blues. The big bull-necked drummer was sat waiting for his turn to come back. What's that man doing? He said, play the music. He said, what is he doing? He looked away red-eyed.

0: Then there was press.
1: Mr. Romo, I must admit that I'm puzzled. You hipsters claim to be such relaxed, free spirits, yet your rules for social behavior are even more set, tight, and rigid than those of square society.
2: Yeah, well, dang, it's simple. I'll spell it out for you. You know, a lot of the simple, everyday behavior is illegal. And so there's always a lot of heat on the scene. And, you know, you gotta protect yourself. Now, if you break the rules of hip, you get put down, that's true. But you break the square rules and they throw you in the slam, and that's a big difference. Now, anyway, look, there's only two basic rules in hip. You protect yourself from the possibility of police intervention, which means you don't associate with uncool people and finks. And you protect your state of mind. Now, that means you don't want anybody around who's gonna bring you down, right? We talked about that. You understand what I mean? You follow the hip commandment. Thou shalt not bug thy neighbor, which means be cool, that's all.
1: Cool. Cool is a word that seems to change meaning every time it's used.
2: Yeah, it does. Cool it means stop it. You know, or change the subject or split, or it's a warning. All those things and just that one thing. It's cool with me means okay. You know, it's okay. It's cool means it's all right or it's not dangerous. Cool means something all by itself, you know, but it's like trying to define hip, you know, or hip in general, or righteousness, you know? You can give 100 examples of what it isn't, but, man, you're going to have a hell of a time saying what it is. You know, like, here's an example. Say you're going out and done in your head, you know, or you stayed in and done in your head and gone out, or you've done both everywhere you went, and it's 4:30 in the morning and you're in a diner eating your banana cream pie, and sits down right opposite you a cop. Now, your natural reaction is going to be, you know, I want to laugh hysterically, you know? But some part of you says, nay, it says this is an urge of some self-destructive part of you. And you say to yourself, be cool, you know? Unless, of course, you blow your cool and come all unglued in front of everybody. Then no use to say, be cool, because it's happened. And then you're going to attract the attention of the cop. And he's going to regard you as a menace. And this will get you a reputation as a very uncool face, having everybody seeing this cop regard you as a menace, and all in all, it's a drag, you know? The hip thing is to be able to perform the exactly appropriate action at all times, and that is not easy. It leads to paranoia, you know? What's that? You know, who's that? Who's out there? What's that car? Who's in that car? Why is that car there? That car wasn't there. What, you know? The what, who, where? The eyeball disease. You get jumpy. It creeps up in you sometimes. Paranoia is the hipster's disease. Yeah, like I was at a party once, you know, in the cemented park out in front of the UN building. You know, and I got drugged, so I split. Then I walked over to 2nd Avenue and 40th, and I went to this little restaurant, you know, in Needix or Rikers or something. It doesn't matter. And I ordered a bowl of Jell-O, you know, with milk, raspberry Jell-O. And it was great, so I ordered another bowl. But halfway through my third bowl of raspberry Jell-O, I realized that if I ordered another bowl, the counterman would call the cops, you know? There's this nut eating Jell-O, looks funny to me, better come over and pick him up. You know, so I split, you know, I got in the wind very carefully. There's a definite way to do that. It's sort of like, well, I've had enough Jell-O now, I just think I'll go for a walk. It's a very touchy situation. So I got out and I got to 42nd Street to a Rudley's and I have another bowl of Jell-O, same kind. And man, I want to tell you, I worked my way up to 68th Street, eating Jell-O, driven by hunger and paranoia. You know, because life is not without its hazards, man. You know what I mean?
3: Poetry and jazz.
4: Psychopathia sexualis. I'm in love with a horse that comes from Dallas. Poor neurotica me. When my family found out, they raised the roof, 'cause I bought a ring to fit her hoof. Poor brain, the size of a pea. She looked so nice against the rail, with her pretty long legs and her ponytail. I guess against convention I'll never win. I'll probably end up in the loony bin, but in my heart I'll always be free. The head shrinker said my societal concept had been warped by an Oedipus Rex, which caused me to hate the opposite sex. But what he doesn't know is that my second wife was a 10-pound goose named Tex. I'm paranoid and sublimated, In love with a horse that ain't been spaded. Traumatic scene, please let me be. I've been hypnotized, tranquilized, analyzed, rationalized, taking every pill from Seconal to Dexamil. Sitting with my wife, necking in the dark, and knowing her ex-lovers are running at Hollywood Park. Can be a bug, I will admit, but it's all made up when I see her running around the house in a negligee, brace and bit. Like most young couples, we had our fights, deciding what's fair about her rights. We finally got adjusted, and I was justed, and I was boss, when I woke one morning and on a lawn

I try to be a good beatnik, but it's hard. I mean, like, I don't dig turtleneck sweaters, I can't grow a beard, and I catch cold in sandals. But I got a pad with a torn Picasso poster on the wall, and a dirty red tablecloth, and an autographed picture of Diane Barcy, and all the Lenny Bruce records. I even bought a book on Zen. And if you come home with me, I'll give you a cheese sandwich and wine in a cracked porcelain cup. Oh, my white bucks gave me away. The weekend was a bust. Everywhere soldiers, in a roadside tavern, in the theaters and depots, along the city streets. I even saw a soldier passed out in the park beside a statue of Thomas Jefferson. Monterey's a soldier town, with soldier talk and soldier ways, and only soldier faces everywhere. They line the bars and crowd the theaters and fill the arcades to overflowing. Even St. Patrick's Church does a good business. And when the bar is closed, the arcade shut for the evening, and the church supper over, they all go away, hailing taxicabs, journeying to late cafes or distant rooms, where rumpled uniforms fall to the floor, and friendly women do their part to make the evening end the way it should. Only the sailor, playing with himself in the arcade, is sad. No more dimes to see the smiling women.

black and whites ago, a guy from the lowlands came to the apple. He copped him a hame on Edison Boulevard, paying those delivery dues. Everything was fine as wine until he ran into Miss Hollywood Eyes. Now, Lowland Willie, he knew his bread wasn't long enough for him to cut into this babe, so he figured he'd better lay dead until his greens got in shape. So one day while paying his gig dues, he noticed a guy that was always sharp, changed vines.

0: daily and always had football pockets. So Willie sounded on him as to how he could make some extra bread to cop Miss Hollywood Eyes. Now, New York Billy, he dug that Willie was from Lane Junction, so he figured he'd take this boob for the pure natural pig. Well, for the next few set of sevens, Lowland Willie, he was so busy thinking about the bread that he had saved to cop his short that he failed to dig Nab had been watching him write down them extra figures while on his gig route. So one black about the Cinderella of chimes, a 200-pound cat rang Willie's ding-dong. After flashing his badge of many numbers, he explained to Willie that if his greens was long enough, he wouldn't take him to the slammer. Well, Willie gave up five big ones to Nab, who stepped into his waiting cab and split the bread down with New York Billy. Now, poor Willie's jeans is clean. He is off the scene, and he didn't cop his queen. A Manhattan fable.
1: Then there was Prez. A husky, handsome blonde like a freckled boxer, like Jackie Cooper. Meticulously molded in a sharkskin plaid suit, with the long drape and the collar falling back and the tie undone for exact sharpness and casualness. Sweating and hitching up his horn, then writhing into it, and the tone was like Prez Lester Young himself. Flowing round and Lester-like as they all leaned and jammed together, the heroes of the hip generation,

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That cool cat there tells him not to worry and just blow truth.

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moveless on the horn, fingering, erect, an idealist who reads Homer and Bird, cool, contemplative, grave, raises his horn and blows into it quietly and thoughtfully, and elicits bird-like phrases and architectural Miles Davis logics.

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1: So there you, Cool Cats. 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Everybody wants
2: Powell
1: to be a cat
2: in
1: the Beat Generation.
3: Well, little lady, let me elucidate here.

0: Daphne, Apollo, Cupid.
1: Deer that's gone.
2: The elf of the future deer. Deer. This is the very
1: footprint. The elf the fear of
2: belongs to us.
1: It's now far away. And then she says, if only the beast itself, if only the deer, if only the creature itself was here.
2: So, of the fugitive deer, this is the very footprint impressed. If only the beast itself was here nearby. So of the deer that's gone. Here is the footprint of the deer that's gone. I wish that the deer were here. Yeah, you can say that, isn't it? Yeah. So, of the future, it looks like a deer.
1: Springbuck, the footprint of the springbuck that's gone away. I wish it were here. I wish that the springbuck were here.
3: I'm gonna get you.

0: He's like, what gentle light of lovely eyes reaches my heart, lovely nymph, what are you looking for? So he sees all of a sudden the magic works, Cupid has hit him with a bow, and Apollo sees her for the first time, and he's like, wow, wow, wow.
1: Who are you? What do you want? What do you need?
0: And so Daphne says, I am looking at some beast was wandering in this dark forest. She just says, I'm looking for the spring book. I'm looking for if this beast is in the forest. Is wandering the forest, like wandering is like just walking around the forest. And she says, I'm looking for some beast, not the spring book, any animal. I'm looking for an animal that is walking around the dark forest.

0: like that.
1: Okay.
2: So then he says, without her, is it drawing your bow, scouring valleys or mountains? Can you take a noble prey with your lovely eyes? So now he's just trying to get her Angus.
3: He says, don't shoot an arrow at me because I am your prey. I am your animal killed. Just early my upset boy for a minute.
2: I covet no other prey than wild beasts and woods, and I am content and happy if I shoot a wandering doe or savage boar. So she's saying, I do not want So prey means when you're a hunter, you are looking for something to kill.
3: It must know from you the road.
2: It's something that is nice.
1: She doesn't want anything else to kill. She doesn't want anything else nice. All she wants is animals.

0: I hated coming home at night to an empty house. The other kids had to go in at dinner time and couldn't come back out. I could always play outside forever. I was always the last to go home and always alone to face the bad people. The bad people. I can still see their faces. If they weren't waiting in the bathtub and shower to stab me, they were one step ahead or behind me, walking from room to room until I got upstairs to my room. I never tried to catch them, though. I just wanted them to know that I knew they were there and that they were there somewhere between me, my bed, and the stairs. So I'd leave the lights on for them and sometimes my dinner, too. My mother hated that, but she was never there. The silence itself would make noise, fast wah-wahs, far then close. Every night, I'd make a new path on my floor so only I could walk through it silently without knocking things over or making any noise. I would set booby-trap tripwires and rig up burglar alarms with children's Toys R Us do-it-yourself electric kits. And I'd listen intensely and flinch at every creak. I never said a word to them because to hear an answer back would have sent me into shock. So basically, I participated and planned my own death and funeral every night around 9 o'clock. I laid in bed stiff and perfectly straight, completely hidden under a blanket pulled tight around me, even over my head. I tried so hard to look and act like a mummy. My blanket was a royal blue comforter with a white linear floral design pattern on the back. It looked so girly and I hated it, but I'd turn it over so the ugly girly flower side was on top, on the outside, so the bad people would think I was already dead like a mummy. And I would make no sounds and not move an inch, and when I really had to move to scratch an itch, I did it super unnoticeably slow. And I try to stop breathing, and I try to stop my heart from beating. When I couldn't, I'd loosen the blanket just a little bit from around my torso, so there was just enough empty space between the blanket and my chest, so the blanket never moved when I breathed. And once my mother came home, I'd roll over and go to sleep, unless she was drunk. In the summertime, I'd go so far as to build a sarcophagus tent around the bottom bunk. But when the paranoia got real bad, I'd pull the clothes out of all my drawers and put them in one big giant pile on the closet floor and do hide and play dead under there, and always held my bathroom for hours, of course. Then I started sleeping with a baseball bat, two knives, and nunchucks. And I'd have my funeral next to the open window so I could jump out if I had to. And during the day, I would practice jumping out of the window, two stories blindfolded or with my eyes closed, no problem. I'd spend hours laying in suspended animation suspense. If I didn't do all this, the bad people would kill me. And I would keep my eyes rolled up in the back of my head as far as they would possibly go, because I knew they'd check if they even suspected that I wasn't already dead yet. They wanted to stab me, nothing else. They were always there, everywhere in the country, stabbing people like Olga down the street and my friend little Amy Baker. They were killed simply because there are bad people and they kill people. Sometimes they are drunk or on drugs. They've killed everyone who was ever murdered. But I'm not afraid of the bad people anymore, because on Friday, I became one of them. I stabbed somebody, there I said it. But I still hate coming home to an empty home and sleeping alone. Every night when I go to bed now, I have a new ritual. One, customary quick time spent flat on back, less than 10 seconds. Two, one finger kiss blown to each glow-in-the-dark star on the roof. Three, send and receive imaginary messages from my ex-girlfriend. Four, then pray. Five, twisting roll to the right. Six, tug pillow down twice. Ready? break. Lift up her torso, twist and switch, facing sides, lift, twist and switch, facing back, back and forth, listen to chatter, and still have wah-wah panic attacks. Squeeze pillow down over my face and pass myself out until I dream. But I dream in nightmares of taking scar tissue and scabs and peeling them off like stickers and putting them in an airtight Ziploc sandwich bag. Pour lighter fluid in there, light it on fire, and bury it under the ground, burning so the worms can get in and all my guilt can get gone. Hide and play dead is for children and sissies. The object of the game now is to go from room to room in the dark, ahead and behind the other bad people, and smash them into oblivion with a 30-pound sledgehammer divining rod antler in my brain. JCPD, PDQ, BS, PTSD, flashes, bullshit. Mommy's gone, tubes and needles. Mommy's gone, too much cocaine. Open sore wounds and a ghost coming out your mouth. Stephanie wearing nothing but a blanket sleeps on the couch like a cat, spread eagle and peaceful. And me under the other covers, not breathing, but more than equal to most of the other really terrible bad people when I strike. Compared to me, they are all like James Saltine's dead dog, with two forks holding their chest open while he paints them. Rib cage exposed, guts hanging out like math needs numbers. I need more bad people for animal torture, more shit data and poetry. That's the sound my testicle makes when I stick needles in it to intimidate the other bad people, right as they're about to pass out. Sometimes when my testicle pops, I close my eyes and see millions upon millions of Rene Magritte paintings with titles like, "This is not a piece of shit. This is not a piece of flesh. This is not a piece of evidence yet. This is not scar tissue and scabs in a Ziploc bag. And this is not a knife that's gonna be found any day now with no blood or fingerprints 12 inches down in the dirt next to Muncie Church. And this is not good people bleeding and hurt. This is not a redneck with 9 redneck friends talking shit to me and me stabbing him at Dixieland. And this is not half a bottle of sake. This is not denial. This is not a game called hide and play dead. This is confession time. I called it, come out, demon, come out. And the best place for it to come out is my head."
1: L'œuvre que nous allons entendre.
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2: Let me in and talk to you, Paul. Let me come in and talk to you, Paul.
3: No. Talk through the door.
2: We heard you had trouble with the neighbors. I want to come in and help you.
3: No son of a bitch will tell you anything. Go help them.
2: There are four of us here now, Paul. We won't let them hurt you. Four of us, Paul.
3: Open the door, Paul. Let us in.
2: I can talk better if we come in.
3: I can hear right through the door.
2: Let me come in and talk to you, Paul.
3: No, I don't need any talking to.
2: Let me in and talk to you, Paul. Let me help you.
3: That's talk to the son of a bitch that called you.
2: I want to come in and help you, Paul. I want to see if you're all right. We're coming in, Paul, to talk to you. Paul, we want to help you. We're not trying to hurt you. Come on in out of the dark so we can talk. Let's be friends. Come on now, let's come out and talk.
4: No.
2: Let's be friends. We want to help you.
4: No, I'm afraid to come out.
2: We're not going to let your neighbors bother you.
4: Those son of a bitches, I'll cut them up.
2: Don't worry about them, Paul. We're here to protect you. I'm going to put the light on, yeah?
4: No,
2: Yeah, I'm going to put the light on so we can be in the light.
4: No, leave the light off.
2: I'm going to put it on, Paul.
4: No, I don't want to come out. Leave the light off.
2: I'm going to put it on so we can talk a little bit better.
4: You can talk with the light off.
2: I'm going to put the light on, yeah?
4: No,
2: Yeah, I'm going to put the light on so we can be in the light.
4: No, leave the light off.
2: I'm going to put it on, Paul.
4: No, I don't want to come out. Leave the light off.
2: We'll put it on so we can talk a little bit better.
4: You can talk with the light off.
2: Come on in out of the dark so we can talk. Let's be friends. Come on now, let's come out and talk.
4: No.
2: Let's be friends. We want to help you.
4: No, I'm afraid to come out.
2: We're not going to let your neighbors bother you.
4: No,
2: Yeah, I'm going to put the light on so we can be in the light.

0: Robert Wyatt nu?
1: Why not? 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
0: Een woordspeling die de mist inging. Robert, why not? Robert, why not?

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No one cares where I go.

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Neath Charlie's wane they twitter and tweet. Away they swarm 'neath the dragon's feet. With a whoop and a flutter they swing and sway, and surge pell-mell. The legs of the glittering chair, they hover and squeak in the empty air. Then round they swoop past the glimmering lion to where Sirius barks behind huge Orion. Over.

0: So then Apollo says, he's like, what gentle light of lovely eyes reaches my heart? Lovely nymph, what are you looking for? So he sees all of a sudden the magic works. Cupid has hit him with a bow, and Apollo sees her for the first time, and he's like, wow, wow, wow,
1: who are you? What do you want? What do you need?
0: And so Daphne says, I am looking at some beast who is wandering in this dark forest. She just says, I'm looking for the spring bug. I'm looking for if this beast is in the forest. Is wandering in the forest. Like wandering is like just walking around the forest. And she says, I'm looking for some beast, not the spring bug, any animal. I'm looking for an animal that is walking around the dark forest.

0: servant. He says, without prayer, it is a drawing your bow, scouring valleys or mountains. Can you take a noble prey with your lovely eyes? So now he's just trying to get her in.
1: He says, don't shoot an arrow at me, because I am your prey. I am your animal killed.
2: Just early,
1: yep.
2: Boy, 1 minute.
1: Yes,
2: he says,
1: I covet no other prey than wild beasts and woods, and I am content and happy if I shoot a wandering doe or savage boar. So she's saying, I do not want So prey means when you're a hunter, you are looking for something to kill.
2: It must know
1: is something that is nice.
0: She doesn't want anything else to kill. She doesn't want anything else nice. All she wants is animals.

Look, look, look, look, look, look, look, look, look, look, look, look, look, look, look, look, look, look, look, look, look, look, look, look, look, look, look, look, look, look, look, look, look, look, look, look, look, look, look, look, look, look, look, look, look, look, look, look, look, look, look, look, look, look, look, look, look, look, look, look, look, look, look, look, look, look, look, look, look, look, look, look, look, look, look, look, look, look, look, look, look, look, look, look, look, look, look, look, look, look, look, look, look, look, look, look, look, look, look, 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look, look, look, look, look, look, look, look, look, look, look, look, look, look, look, look, look, look, look, look, look, look, look, look, look, look, look, look, look, look, look, look, look, look, look, look, look, look, look, look, look, look, look, look, look, look, look, look, look, look, look, look, look, look, look, look, look

I hated coming home at night to an empty house. The other kids had to go in at dinner time and couldn't come back out. I could always play outside forever. I was always the last to go home and always alone to face the bad people. The bad people. I can still see their faces. If they weren't waiting in the bathtub and shower to stab me, they were one step ahead or behind me, walking from room to room until I got upstairs to my room. I never tried to catch them, though. I just wanted them to know that I knew they were there and that they were there somewhere between me, my bed, and the stairs. So I'd leave the lights on for them and sometimes my dinner, too. My mother hated that, but she was never there. The silence itself would make noise, fast wah-wahs, far then close. Every night, I'd make a new path on my floor so only I could walk through it silently without knocking things over or making any noise. I would set booby-trap tripwires and rig up burglar alarms with children's Toys R Us do-it-yourself electric kits. And I'd listen intensely and flinch at every creak. I never said a word to them because to hear an answer back would have sent me into shock. So basically, I participated and planned my own death and funeral every night around 9 o'clock. I laid in bed stiff and perfectly straight, completely hidden under a blanket, pulled tight around me, even over my head. I tried so hard to look and act like a mummy. My blanket was a royal blue comforter with a white linear floral design pattern on the back. It looked so girly, and I hated it, but I'd turn it over so the ugly girly flower side was on top, on the outside, so the bad people would think I was already dead, like a mummy, and I would make no sounds and not move an inch, and when I really had to move to scratch an itch, I did it super unnoticeably slow. And I try to stop breathing, and I try to stop my heart from beating. When I couldn't, I'd loosen the blanket just a little bit from around my torso, so there was just enough empty space between the blanket and my chest, so the blanket never moved when I breathed. And once my mother came home, I'd roll over and go to sleep, unless she was drunk. In the summertime, I'd go so far as to build a sarcophagus tent around the bottom bunk. But when the paranoia got real bad, I'd pull the clothes out of all my drawers and put them in one big giant pile on the closet floor and do hide and play dead under there, and always held my bathroom for hours, of course. Then I started sleeping with a baseball bat, two knives, and nunchucks. And I'd have my funeral next to the open window so I could jump out if I had to. And during the day, I would practice jumping out of the window, two stories blindfolded or with my eyes closed, no problem. I'd spend hours laying in suspended animation suspense. If I didn't do all this, the bad people would kill me. And I would keep my eyes rolled up in the back of my head as far as they would possibly go, because I knew they'd check if they even suspected that I wasn't already dead yet. They wanted to stab me, nothing else. They were always there, everywhere in the country, stabbing people like Olga down the street and my friend little Amy Baker. They were killed simply because there are bad people, and they kill people. Sometimes they are drunk or on drugs. They've killed everyone who was ever murdered. But I'm not afraid of the bad people anymore, because on Friday, I became one of them. I stabbed somebody, there I said it. But I still hate coming home to an empty home and sleeping alone. Every night when I go to bed now, I have a new ritual. One, customary quick time spent flat on back, less than 10 seconds. Two, one finger kiss blown to each glow-in-the-dark star on the roof. Three, send and receive imaginary messages from my ex-girlfriend. Four, then pray. Five, twisting roll to the right. Six, tug pillow down twice. Ready? Break. Lift upper torso, twist and switch, facing sides, lift, twist and switch, facing back, back and forth, listen to chatter, and still have wah-wah panic attacks.

0: my face and pass myself out until I dream. 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Pour lighter fluid in there, light it on fire, and bury it under the ground, burning so the worms can get in and all my guilt can get gone. Hide and play dead is for children and sissies. The object of the game now is to go from room to room in the dark, ahead and behind the other bad people, and smash them into oblivion with a 30-pound sledgehammer divining rod antler in my brain. JCPD, PDQ, BS, PTSD flashes, bullshit. Mommy's gone, tubes and needles. Mommy's gone, too much cocaine. Open sore wounds and a ghost coming out your mouth. Stephanie wearing nothing but a blanket sleeps on the couch like a cat, spread eagle and peaceful. And me under the other covers, not breathing, but more than equal to most of the other really terrible bad people when I strike. Compared to me, they are all like James Saltine's dead dog, with two forks holding their chest open while he paints them. Rib cage exposed, guts hanging out like math needs numbers. I need more bad people for animal torture, more shit data, and poetry. That's the sound my testicle makes when I stick needles in it to intimidate the other bad people, right as they're about to pass out. Sometimes, when my testicle pops, I close my eyes and see millions upon millions of René Magritte paintings with titles like, "This is not a piece of shit. This is not a piece of flesh. This is not a piece of evidence yet. This is not scar tissue and scabs in a Ziploc bag. And this is not a knife that's gonna be found any day now with no blood or fingerprints 12 inches down in the dirt next to Muncie Church. And this is not good people bleeding and hurt. This is not a redneck with 9 redneck friends talking shit to me and me stabbing him at Dixieland. And this is not half a bottle of sake. This is not denial. This is not a game called hide and play dead. This is confession time. I call it, come out, demon, come out. And the best place for it to come out is my head."
1: L'œuvre que nous allons entendre.
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1: Information.
0: Whose side are you on?
1: That would be telling. We want information.
0: Information. Information.
2: You won't get it.
1: By hook or by crook, we will.
0: Who are you?
1: The new number two.
0: Who is number one?
1: You are number six.

fal-da-doodle-da, doily fall da doodle dairy yow. So I went to her house in the middle of the night, when the moon was shining clearly. Oh, I went to her house in the middle of

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And she took me by the lily white hand, and she led me to the table. Oh, she took me by the lily white hand, and she